Jazz Cotton Mather, Camp Hill rail operator. Sort of trippy and hippie and psychedelic and, well, it'll lose you if you're not careful. It's best to, you know, hang on to someone or maybe use your spirit guider. You know, your spirit guider. That's what you need in that. But it's just my opinion. You know, if you want to go into that on your own, then it's up to you. Well, I'd say, well, go ahead. It's all exciting stuff.

What an excellent track that is. Hello, Heaven, Hello. It's got a little Aerosmith in it. It's got a little Who in it. And that is, of course, Idols, opening track to Idols. And that's from Young Blood. We featured them many times on the show and indeed on a spotlight as well. Right, we've got a new record from Robert Plant.

He's always pushing forward, isn't he? He's always moving along. He's not affected by the past. And this is the way the Robert Plant sounds these days. This is the current thing that he's on. It's beautiful. Robert Plant, Two Coats, new from him. Let's turn our attention now to the second of the spotlights. And we drag back under the spotlight. Although they're happy to be there, I would think. The Ugly Guys, they have just signed a good deal with Conquest Records, which is all good news for everybody. They have an album out called Highway Shoes. And, you know, my only argument is they're really highway boots by the looks of things on the cover. But Highway Shoes is probably easier when you work lyrically with a song. And I think we'll find out with the title track right now.

There's the opening track to the album from the Ugly Guys, Highway Shoes. And yeah, they're under the spotlight for the second hour. This week here at Q-Burn, just done a deal with Conquest Records. Congratulations to everyone. Although this one is also put out on Conquest, but I understand it's for the new album as well, which they'll have out soon. And as soon as we get it, we'll put it out on the air and let you know about it. The Ugly Guys. Let's see, where should we go? Oh, yeah, one of my favorites from this album. And, yeah, I mean, this explains a lot. I love the title of this one and everything about it. This is a single, in my opinion. I don't know whether it is, but it should be. This is Hotter Than a $2 Pistol.

0: As the Ugly Guys, Hotter Than a $2 Pistol. That's a great title. And this is from the album Highway Shoes. Another two tracks have come under the spotlight before the end of the show, so hang on.
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As Brian Adams knew from him, the Ballad of Terry Fox, you know, he always comes up with the goods. New album out now, I'd get hard copy if I were you, and show to give music the respect it's due. We've also got, Brandon Flowers here, vocalist from The Killers, has a solo album out, it's called Thrasher. This is from it, Tiger's Blood.

That's great, tiptoeing around the perimeters of Springsteen's fan base with that sound, if you ask me. Brandon Flowers, and that's Tiger's Blood here at Q-Burn In for the Duration on your favorite station. And we're here every week, same time, same place.

Isn't that great? That's Bo Diddley Dance, final track, the closing track, as they say, on Vince Ray's current album, Back in the Shack. It's a nice bit of voodoo rock, I like that. Right, Train. And following this, we'll have another couple of tracks from the Ugly Guys under the spotlight for the second half. This is City of Angels.

That's a great new track from a good new album from Train, City of Angels, here at Q-Burn, in for the duration on your favorite station, back under the spotlight with the Ugly Guys.

what those cowgirls do. we can only imagine. Final track from the Ugly Guys. The Ugly Guys even get interest there from the cowgirls. That is good. You know, obviously looks is, not everything. Right, El Vicar, this track's called.

There it is, final track under the spotlight from the Ugly Guys. All four tracks taken from the album Highway Shoes is out now. I'd get a hard copy if I were you. Swing by and say hi. They're on social media. Also, tuck into Conquest Records. You may be able to get hard copy and merch there. Find out if they're playing live near you and go see them. Creative people love the support, as you can imagine. El Vicar, What the Cowgirls Do, and Highway Shoes, and what else do we have? Oh, yeah, Hotter Than a $2 Pistol. How could I forget that one? Four great tracks there from a great album. A new one from Simple Minds. This is Beginner Boys at Cuban.

0: Simple Minds, new from them, that's Beginner Boys, here at Cuban, in for the duration on your favorite station. Very nearly out of time for another show, so we hope it's hit the spot with you. We'll be back again, same time, same place, once again, with another edition of Cuban. From me, Peter Anthony, take care. We'll go out with some Lou Reed, which is live.
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Glad you can be with me here at Pitchford Towers for another Solid Gold Sounds. 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As always, it's some 70s, essentially 80s, and a couple from before and beyond. This is the home of the almost impossible end of the line quiz, which will play in hours 1 and 2. The idea being that we hit you with the very last bit of a big hit record and see if you can identify it before the end of the show. If you'd like a mention on the programme, you can get in touch with Solid Gold Sounds anytime during the week, either by text on 07935 293 622. You can email solidgoldsounds.show@gmail.com, and you can follow us on Twitter at solidgold247. So all the usual nonsense on the way, including one of our should-have-been-but-wasn't tracks that sounds for all the world like a hit, but bafflingly never made the UK charts. And it's an absolute cracker from the KLF this time. Coming later this hour, we have a track trio of songs all about radio itself, including a musical tribute to the late, great Steve Wright. Three of the Best is from Ultravox, and the long song features in the second hour, where I play the full-length original or extended version that doesn't usually get played on the radio. And that's all wrapped up together with 120 minutes from the Solid Gold playlist to keep you company whatever you're up to today. And this time we've got tracks from Tom Petty and the Heartbreakers, Paul Carrack, Donna Summer, The Mac Band, Martha and the Muffins, and Slade.

unusual collaboration, Robbie Williams and modern country star Brad Paisley, with their tongue-in-cheek look at the different perspectives on culture from the UK and US. First of our three of the best from Ultravox on the way after Desireless.

French vocalist Desireless there with Voyage Voyage, a massive hit all across Europe between 1986 and 88. And I'm not even going to attempt to pronounce her real name, but do check out the album Francois if you can get hold of it. Some excellent tracks on there. Now it's time for the first of our three of the best from Ultravox.

New Wave favourites A Flock of Seagulls there. There were two main sources of inspiration for Iran. The first was a poster they saw during their audition at Zoo Records, which showed a man and woman running away from a flying saucer. This also helped to spark the song's unusual space theme lyrics. The group were also regulars at Eric's Club in Liverpool, where one of the bands had a song with this title, and although not the same song, parts of it stuck with them each night, as they went straight on from there to do their rehearsals. The song proper was recorded at Battery Studios in London, with producer Mike Howlett, who'd been in a short-lived band called Strontium 90, along with the Police's Andy Summers, Stuart Copeland and Sting. He was very much in demand at this time during the 80s, producing many hit singles and albums for leading new wave artists, including The Alarm, China Crisis, Martha and the Muffins, Stephen Duffy and OMD. He also produced the originally titled Secret Secrets album for Joan Armatrading in 1985. Iran is all about a man who sees an attractive woman and attempts to run away from his feelings. But before he gets the chance, they encounter an aurora in the sky and are then abducted by aliens. Of course, happens every day, doesn't it? Solid Gold Sounds with Chris Pitchford on your favourite radio station.

Ramsdale, mate. Follow up to the UK top 10 song Roses Are Red, which you might remember from the late 80s. That's the Mac Band. A bit of indie rock from Feeder on the way for you soon, after the first play of this week's End of the Line quiz. This is where we fire at you the very last few seconds of a big hit record, like this. Big British band, what do you think that is? We'll play it again a couple more times now, and again in the second hour.

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0: Tom Petty and the Heartbreakers, concluding this week's track trio of songs all about radio. And that last track is my tribute to the most brilliant man who ever graced the airwaves, the late, great Steve Wright.
1: We'll be back after this.

legendary Toronto New Wave's Martha and the Muffins from an album of cover versions called Cover Armour. That's their version of the Beats' Save It For Later. The band have said that while they knew and loved the Beats' Mirror in the Bathroom, they weren't actually familiar with the song Save It For Later until their manager Graham Stairs suggested that they pitch a cover version of it to accompany the trailer of an upcoming Netflix series. They were on a tight schedule and managed to record it in just 3 days. But the whole idea was discarded by the producers in the end, so the band were left with what they describe as a pretty catchy version of the song Without a Home. So they suggested to Graham Stairs that maybe he could ask all of the artists on his books to do a cover of one of their favourite songs. And so the concept of the Cover Armour album was born. And now it's on to this week's Should Have Been But Wasn't from the KLF.

That's a rare track from the KLF, released in 1989. It was originally going to be the first track from the White Room album, but it never quite made it onto there in the end. First heard it on the Roundtable show in the late 80s, and it was one of those tracks that just sprang out to me as one that would be a massive hit. But sadly, it wasn't to be.

0: Love's Great Adventure, the second of our three of the best this week from Ultravox. 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
2: Chris Pitchman, playing a better variety of music.

classic from Thin Lizzy here on Solid Gold Sounds. Now it's time to have another go at the end of the line quiz. That's where we play you the dying seconds of a big hit record. See if you can figure out what it is before the end of the show. And this time it sounds like this. Any idea what that is from a huge British group who can never decide whether they want to get back together again? There's a big clue. I'll leave the clues there. Any idea what that is? The end of the line quiz clue for this week. OK, we'll reveal the answer to that at the end of the programme. Here it is once more.

Carrick's great 2012 version of When My Little Girl Is Smiling from his Good Feeling CD. And yes, it was from a CD. We don't play many straight from CD these days, but it's the only way I can actually wake up Claude to clean the CD players, give him a good dust off. The song was originally written by Jerry Goffin and Carole King, and first recorded by the Drifters in 1961 at Atlantic Studios, New York City. Its American success wasn't matched by the UK release, but versions by homegrown artists Craig Douglas and Jimmy Justice both subsequently made the UK top 10.

By My Side, one of the few In Excess songs from the Michael Hutchence era that he didn't co-write, although he delivers the lyrics with his usual conviction. It was written by Kirk Pengilly and Andrew Farris from the band while they were touring. Andrew was married and the lifestyle on the road was wearing on him, giving him an overwhelming feeling that most people around were strangers, which he wasn't comfortable with, as he was essentially a family man and missing his wife. By My Side was released as a single in Europe, Australia, Brazil and Japan, but not in the US. The video was directed by Richard Lowenstein, who had a pretty good idea of how to capture Michael and the band on camera by that point. It's set in a dimly lit room where the band performs the song, accompanied by an orchestra. Now it's time for this week's long song from Blancmange.

this week's long song from Blancmange before that, and ELO there when it was released in 1977. Turn to Stone was unusual in being a heavily orchestrated yet computerised epic sounding rock track. It's the dynamic opener to ELO's landmark double album Out of the Blue. Geoff Lynne wrote it during his marathon 2-week session for the album at his songcrafting retreat in Switzerland, and it gained him a BMI certificate for over 1 million radio airplays. It certainly is an everything but the kitchen sink production, with a shuffle beat, multiple layers of strings that dart in and out of the mix, some amazing falsetto harmonies, not to mention the speedily sung lines in the middle, and a cello thrown in for good measure to set the pace. In fact, the song had so much complex layering that ELO had to rely on tapes to reproduce the same sound sequences in concert. Right, we're going to do the answer to this week's end of the line quiz very shortly after the last of our three of the best this week from Ultravox.

That's Ultravox with Him, bringing to a conclusion our three of the best from them this week, and that's one of my favourite three of the bests ever, I think. Right, it's time to reveal the answer to this week's End of the Line quiz. So just to remind you, the clue from the end of a big hit record sounded like this. One last chance to guess, here we go. Now, you'd have been right if you'd have said Oasis, but which one? Well, it's actually very suitable to Claude the producer. I'm going to play this for him. It's The Importance of Being Idle.

The importance of being idle. Oasis, the answer to this week's End of the Line quiz. Played especially for Claude, the producer, who's now looking a bit furtive. At least it's got him on his toes anyway. Well, I'm sorry to say that's all we've got time for the music this week. But if you'd like to hear more similar sounds, you're most welcome to join me again next week at the same time here on your favourite radio station. So have a good week. Till then, my name's Chris Pitchford, and these are Solid Gold Sounds. Goodbye.

0: From the ashes of an empire, he rose to bring you the very best of country music. Ladies and gentlemen, it's time for the Whiskey and Cigarettes Show, in the company of your Romeo of the Rodeo, your Cowboy Casanova, DJ Nick.
1: 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To all our regular cowgirls and cowboys, welcome back. And if you're new in town, howdy stranger, pull up a stool, it's great to have you with us. Of course, we spin the very best, and nothing but the best, of country music for y'all from Alabama to Zach Brown. And out of this awesomeness, we'll be having a great guest. Dennis Ledbetter will be joining us today. We're going to be kicking off here with featured artist, Brack Jones.

from his album I Will Stand, Kenny Chesney and She's Got It All, that went to number one in Billboard on August the 30th of 97, Tammy supplied you with How the Leaving Feels, and Seeing Us In was featured artist Brack Jones, an ode to Tom. You are tuned in to the Whiskey and Cigarettes Show in the company of your Cabagasnova, Remy the Rodeo, and the Itandy Janek. Spin the very best and nothing but the best of country music for y'all from Alabama to Zach Brown. Our people, as always, we enjoy bringing you crazy facts from around the world. Our first crazy fact is that craft singles, often considered a staple for sandwiches, are not technically classified as cheese. Instead, they must be marketed as a cheese product. Back the tunes, enjoy featured artist Ryan Ernest.

That it's been 10 years since we met that summer day. I'm glad he let me change your name. It all started with a little phrase. Meet me in the morning for coffee, baby.

From his album by that same name, Merle Haggard and Mama Tried, that went to number one in Billboard on August the 31st of 1968, Tara Shannon supplied you with I Know Who I Am, and Seeing Us In was featured artist Ryan Ernest and Meet Me in the Morning for Coffee. You are tuned in to the Whiskey and Cigarettes Show in the company of your Cabo Casanova, Remy the Rodeo, Andy Tand Janek. Spinning more country music, new and shake a stick at, from Alabama to Zac Brown. And our next crazy fact, my people, is that thanks to a law from the 1960s, Disney World in Florida has the legal right to construct a nuclear plant if ever it so chose. Back the tunes, enjoy featured artist Chad Shue.

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6: And we are back. Before the break, you heard Blake Shelton and Over, that went to number one in Billboard on September the 1st of 2012. From Pigeon Forge, Tennessee, Tara Thompson supplied you with Hillbilly High. And Seeing Us In was featured artist Chad Shu and Too Much Damage Has Been Done. 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

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Back the tunes. 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

from his album by that same name, Don Gibson and Woman, Sensuous Woman, that went to number one in Billboard on September the 2nd of 1972, Taryn Papa supplied you with You're the Inspiration, and Seeing Us In was featured artist Terry Knight and Train Track. You are tuned into the Whiskey and Cigarettes Show in the company of your Cabaca Sniver, Remy the Rodeo, and dear Tandy Jeanette. Spin the very best and nothing but the best of country music for y'all from Alabama to Zach Brown. And our next crazy fact is that the Ohio State Reformatory uses a location in the film The Shawshank Redemption was saved from demolition and turned into a popular tourist site, purchased from the state for just $1. Back the tunes, enjoy, featured artist, Rusty Dillard.

from his album Home, Dierks Bentley and Am I the Only One, that went to number one in Billboard on September the 3rd of 2011, Taylor Austin Dye supplied you with First, and Seeing Us In was featured artist Rusty Dillard with Live and Die. You are tuned in to the Whiskey and Cigarettes Show in the company of your Cabagas Nova, Remy the Rodeo, and the Italian Dijonek, spinning more country music, new and shake a stick at, from Alabama to Zac Brown. And my people, our next crazy fact is that in the state of California, those convicted of driving under the influence, or DUI, must sign the Watson Admonishment, a document that acknowledges the dangers of DUI. Those who cause fatal accidents after signing the document face murder charges instead of manslaughter. Back the tunes, enjoy, featured artist, Michael Owens.

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8: 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Taylor Holder supplied you with Halfway to Hell, and Seeing Us In was featured artist Michael Owens and Lady. 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Hit the spotlight today. And my people, the time has come to bring the interview that we conducted with Dennis Ledbetter, and right after the interview, more great country music to follow. So we invite you to sit back, relax, and enjoy the country stylings of Mr. Dennis Ledbetter.

0: That was Dennis Ledbetter and I Don't Drink Anymore. You are tuned into the Whiskey and Cigarettes Show in the company of your Cabacasnova, Remy the Rodeo, and the Italian Dijonek. And my people, it's truly an honor and a pleasure to welcome back to the show the one, the only, Dennis Ledbetter. Hey, Dennis, how are you? And welcome back.
1: Hello, Nick. I'm glad to be back. I'm doing fine.
0: Well, we're very, very happy to have you back, sir. And it has been a hot minute since you and I got to talk. And here you are, of course, with a great new song that we've been just listening to, of course, I Don't Drink Anymore. Now, when it comes to the origins of this song, how did it come about? What was the inspiration and the genesis of this song?
1: Well, I Don't Drink Anymore was written by T.W. Hale. He's my co-producer. And when we went into the studio to do that album, intentionally a heartbreak album. I had gone through a divorce and I was trying to purge all that stuff through words and music. And T.W. pitched that song to me and I said, you know, as many sad songs as we got on this album, we better put some up-tempo stuff here. And he pitched that song to me. And I had a good friend of mine, Lee Sims, who I'd been wanting to do a duet for a long time. And I called him and he agreed and we did it. We did a little duet number there and he did a great job on the song.
0: He most certainly did. I think that your two voices definitely pair very, very well together. And as you were mentioning, this song, of course, is featured on your I Should Have Known Better album. Now, when it comes to this album as a whole, you know, you gave us an idea of obviously, I guess, where it kind of came from initially. But how would you best describe it? I mean, what would you say people are getting with I Should Have Known Better, the album?
1: I think that everybody, when they get sad or they have a traumatic experience, I think people like to go and find sad songs so that they can find something that appeals to them, you know, in that time of crisis. I know when I'm down, I like listening to sad songs, and what better than a good cheating song.
0: That is very true indeed. And as of course you know, and as we know, country music has always been about telling the truth, even when the truth hurts. And what is something that you have learned about yourself through songwriting that you might never have discovered any other way?
1: Well, that's a tough question, Nick. I don't know that I've discovered anything that I wouldn't have discovered, but my music gives me an outlet to express my feelings. And those feelings are, you know, whether they're sad or happy or a party song or anything like that, they just happen, they just come upon you and you got to take advantage of that.
0: I definitely think that is true. And I know that you, of course, are stone cold, traditionally country. And as we know, country music has changed dramatically over the years. Some people might not even call it country anymore. But what do you think that modern country sometimes does get right that earlier generations didn't? And what do you think it may have lost along the way?
1: I'm just recently hearing some new artists and some new music that actually reminds me of some traditional country. It's a little bit more progressive than the original traditional country, but I'm hearing more steel and more fiddle. And I'm hearing some vocals that are really sounding traditional country now. The fact that we strayed away from it, sort of upset me, and that's one of the reasons I got into country music, was try to at least have some small part in saving traditional country music.
0: Exactly, because I know you've already been the flag bearer for traditional country, and we're definitely very glad that you did decide to go and get into music and bring out the songs that you did. And you know, a great songwriter like yourself can turn an ordinary moment into something unforgettable. And what would you say was the most ordinary experience that has ever inspired an extraordinary song for you?
1: I had a song called By Yourself, and it was on my first album. And that song sort of wrote itself. I was driving in my car, and I used to, tell a little joke, what's the loneliest bayou in the world? And it's by yourself. And it just happened, and it sort of overtook me. I didn't really write it. It sort of wrote itself.
0: And I think that's a wonderful moment when that happens to songwriters indeed. And when you are writing, are you more interested in making people feel something or make them think about something, or do you believe that the best songs should do both?
1: They probably should do both, but I'm most interested in tapping into people's emotions and how they feel, how they're feeling at a particular point in time. Pain is a lot easier to write about than happy is.
0: I've noticed this said about a lot of talking to a lot of singer-songwriters that they do say it's easier to write about pain than it is about happiness, indeed. And also every artist does reach a point when they have to decide whether to follow the audience or follow their own instincts. Now, have you ever had to choose between what people wanted from you and what you wanted creatively?
1: I don't think I've come to that point. I think I've come I've been paying a lot of attention to my audience, and I think my audience appreciate what I brought to them. I haven't really tried to do anything that I didn't think my audience would enjoy.
0: In fact, and I definitely think you've done that in a brilliant, brilliant way. And also, I think something that we can both agree on, and a lot of people say, is that music can connect strangers in ways that conversation sometimes can't. And what would you say was the most meaningful reaction you've ever received from someone who heard one of your songs?
1: I think if you drive me to drinking, I'll buy the gas. Really, it was a good hook. It's got a great beat, and a lot of people have come to me and said this is a great anti-drinking and driving song, but it's still a good party song. And they seem to have enjoyed it. It's been my most played record on the internet.
0: And I can't but to disagree. Go ahead.
1: It was just a song that had a really good hook and a good melody, a good beat, and people just got into it. That was my first release as an artist, and that went to number one on the independent record charts.
0: Which I think was definitely a great start indeed, and you definitely can't argue with the audience when it comes to that. And when you reach the great age of, say, 110, and are looking back on your career, what do you hope you'll be most proud of? The songs that you wrote, the people you touched, or the risks that you took?
1: I don't think you can have one without the other, but I would hope that when I'm 110 and I'm probably 6 feet under, I'm just proud of the fact that people judge they judge success in a lot of different ways, and most of the time it's money, and I can't say that I've made a lot of money with my music, but. But I've got people all over the world because of people like you that are listening to my music and enjoying it. And that's the thing I'm most proud of is the audience that I've been able to get to follow me. I know the folks in Europe love my music. They like it real well, and I enjoy that. I really do.
0: Oh, this is true. I have literally witnessed people dancing to some of your songs. They've literally created dance routines to some of them. It's actually beautiful. It always puts a smile on my face saying, I know that man and he does great work. And so it's wonderful to see that. And curiously, when it comes to your family, what do they think of this side of you being a singer-songwriter?
1: I don't know if it's the same in every other family, but I've got a couple of people in my family that are very supportive of my music, and the others they're not negative about my music, but they're not super supportive of it. I guess that's because my music happened to be the reason for some of my breakups, so they weren't real happy about that.
0: I can understand that, but as I said, it's good to know there are members within the Ledbetter clan that do support you, and that's a wonderful thing. And for those who want to stay up to date with everything you do have going on, Dennis, you know, be it upcoming gigs, upcoming music, and what have you, where can we send these folks to?
1: Well, I guess DennisLedbetter.com would be a good place to go. It's a brand new, about a year old website, but it's very well done and it's got a lot of information on there. We've got the Josie Awards coming up in September the 18th, I believe it is. And hope, well, thankfully, I've been nominated for Male Vocalist of the Year for Traditional Country. I've been nominated. The song "What's Wrong with This Jukebox" has been nominated for Song of the Year, Traditional Country, and the album "I Should Have Known Better" is nominated for Album of the Year, Traditional Country. So we're gonna have a good time in Nashville on that.
0: I'm sure you will, and definitely crossing fingers that you can walk away with a statue or two, or maybe even three. But you know, definitely best of luck when it comes to that. And speaking of great things, we are going to be out here with another fantastic song of yours, which, as I mentioned, rather selfishly I selected because it is a personal favorite of mine as well. And that is the title track to the album, which of course is "I Should Have Known Better." Now, when it comes to this one, any stories or anecdotes you'd like to add when it came to the birth of this song?
1: I wrote this song with a gentleman that's passed. We co-wrote it, and the song had been in my archives for about 7 years, and I don't know, I just never felt good about the lyrics and that much. I liked the beat, I liked the melody and all that, but I just didn't feel like it had the right lyrics. And then I got a divorce recently, about a year ago, I guess. And I sat down with that song and I rewrote the verses. I left the choruses pretty much the same, but I rewrote the verses and it sort of explained how I was feeling about the breakup. And so I liked the song a lot. My ex-wife didn't like it too much.
0: I wonder why, but that said, I think it's a fantastic song, and we are going to see you out here with it, of course. This will be, of course, Dennis Ledbetter, and I Should Have Known Better. Dennis, I once again thank you so much for your time. I truly appreciated it. And of course, I want to wish you continued success with your career and all the very best for the remainder of 2026.
1: I appreciate what you do for me over there in Europe. Nick, you help me out a lot over there. I appreciate it.
0: Well, we appreciate you, sir. Well, people, you heard it from the wonderful Dennis Ledbetter. Be sure to check him out if you've yet to do so. He is definitely worth your time. He has an awesome album out there. I Should Have Known Better. Be sure to check it out. Here is, of course, the title track for you. You are tuned into the Whiskey and Cigarettes Show with your Italian DJ Nick. We'll be right back after this.

I Should Have Known Better and I Don't Drink Anymore. Two great songs provided for you by Dennis Ledbetter. Now, my people, we strongly suggest that you pick up a copy of his latest album, I Should Have Known Better, today. You are tuned in to the Whiskey and Cigarettes Show in the company of your Cab Casanova, Remy the Rodeo, and the Tandy Janek. More great country music on the horizon now with featured artists LaFroy.

From his album Wide Open, Jason Aldean and Big Green Tractor, that went to number one in Billboard on September the 5th of 2009, Taylor Borton supplied you with Between You and Me, and Seeing a Sin were featured artists Lefroy and Bad Company. You are tuned in to the Whiskey and Cigarettes Show in the company of your Cabagas Never, Remy the Rodeo, Andy Tandy Janek. Ah, people, the time has come to say au revoir, sayonara, de sudania, au wiedersehen, bye-bye, arrivederci, and more, as regrettably we have come to the conclusion of the show. But do not cry, do not weep, do not by any means, Big Fabul Furniture, as we'll be returning next week to bring a brand new show, and with that, a brand new guest. Speaking of which, we want to renew our thank yous to Dennis Ledbetter, for being our guest this week, and we strongly suggest that you pick up a copy of his latest album, I Should Have Known Better, today. Naturally, I want to thank you guys, the listeners, for entering today. Thank you so, so much for your constant, undying support of myself and my show. A huge thank goes out to the mighty, mighty Michael Stover, my five-star manager at MTS Management, and Barb Leatherman for the great jobs that they do. To all the great stations, both FM and Net, that carry the show, thank you so, so much for having us on board. And last, but certainly not least, all the incredible artists and bands have the honour and pleasure of airing on a regular basis. I'm leaving you with the current number one in the Billboard Country Chart, and once again that will be Ella Langley and Choose in Texas. We also have Taylor Ray and Messy, and seeing us in on this last set will be featured artists Engage and Unbattered. That's it, my people. Enjoy these final tunes. We will see ya next week. From the Whiskey and Cigarettes Show and your Italian Diginec. Keep it country. Have a great one. Always remember, as my good friend Castagnano would say, whiskey and cigarettes ain't just a show, it's a way of life. Ciao, my people.

0: French for you on the show this morning. They were called Desireless, and the song, Voyage, Voyage.
1: Decades Breakfast. Good morning.
0: Morning, midway through the week. It's Wednesday morning. Let's do

Buddy Holly, brown-eyed handsome man, didn't write that song about me. I've got lovely blue eyes, as I've been told. Ladies and gentlemen, welcome to the Oldies Den for your Wednesday morning. Let's do your lyric game. These are the lyrics today. Can you work this one out? Might be a bit tough. Born down in a dead man's town. The first kick I took was when I hit the ground. What's that song? Any ideas on that one? Born down in a dead man's town. The first kick I took was when I hit the ground.

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1: Reminds me of a time when I went to America when I was a mere 16 years old, and they said, what type of potatoes do you want? And I said, can I have old potatoes? Because I didn't like new potatoes. And everybody chuckled, as you can imagine. On this day, 1941, Joe Butler was born of the Loving Spoon.

the loving spoonful on your decade's breakfast, Summer in the City. Let's do a musical birthday on this day, 1942. And the Hollies member, Bernie Calvert, was born.

0: Crazy Elephant, Gimme Gimme Good Lovin' and the Hollies, Bus Stop, Happy Birthday Today, Bernie Calvert, born on this day, 1942, alive or past, we do the musical birthdays. 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
1: 1962
0: this morning, let's go back, Bob Dylan for you in a moment, first up, the Beatles.

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0: classic Bob Dylan on your Decades Breakfast, Blowing in the Wind, and the Beatles, Love Me Do. Both those songs back from 1962. On the way, I'll give you lyrics to your lyric game again shortly. And I've got Frankie Valli on the way too.
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0: There you go, there's Mud and Oh Boy on your Decades Breakfast. Number one for them in 1975 and a number two for Joe Brown in 1961. A Picture of You, that's your bit in the middle, part one.
1: Breakfast with Mark Gale.

it's Dave Edmonds, Queen of Hearts on your Decades Breakfast. Got Gene McDaniels for you in a moment. First up, we're doing your lyric game. Your lyrics this morning, they are this. Born down in a dead man's town, the first kick I took was when I hit the ground. Any ideas on that song today? It's your lyric game for your Wednesday morning.

Gene McDaniels and Tower of Strength. His version of that song on your Decades Breakfast. And Frankie Valli, the song we love from Greece, literally called Greece. On this day, 1979, the Sugar Hill Gang's song called Rapper's Delight. It was released in the UK.

The early days of rap, 1979. The Sugar Hill Gang ahead of their time with that one, really. At Rapper's Delight on your Decades Breakfast on this day, 1944. Betty Kelly was born. Martha and the Vandellas.

Status Quo, and they're rocking all over the world on your Decades Breakfast. Mark Gale doing your favourites for a Wednesday morning. Let's give the answer to your lyric game. Might have been driving you crazy with this one today. These are the lyrics that I gave you earlier on. Born down in Dead Man's Town. The first kick I took was when I hit the ground. You're kicking yourself with this one this morning. The answer, Bruce Springsteen, born in the USA.

born in the USA, you wouldn't want to live there, cost you an absolute fortune in health insurance. As Bruce Springsteen on your Decades Breakfast. Also, your lyrical answer this morning. Well done if you got that right. Let's have some fun in the next hour. Your 1 second wonder on the way. I'll play a 1 second of a famous song. You see if you can work that one out this morning. Here's Rona.

sweet and blockbuster on your Decades Breakfast Wednesday morning. It's the oldies you love to sing along to. Hopefully we've got some that you've been singing along to already on the show this morning. If not, maybe you'll sing to this one, yeah?

0: second wonder. Are you ready for this? It's a famous song. It always is, but you don't always get them all right, do you?
1: Give me the music.
0: There you go. There's your 1 second today. Oh, my days. It's easy peasy.
1: Give me the music.
0: Hey, don't come easier than that.
2: Is it

Culture Club. Do you really want to hurt me on your decade's breakfast? On this day, 1962, Stephen Jones was born. He was singer and guitarist with Baby Bird.

Been around the world, but there's no place like home. East 17 on your Decades Breakfast and Baby Bird. And You're Gorgeous. Morning from Margale on the way. We got more of the songs that you love. The Knack on the way. And your 1 second one. We played it already. We'll play it again. But it really is the easiest one I think we might have ever done.

0: Wednesday, 16th of September, guacamole day today. 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It's Step Family Day. Even if they weren't there at birth, step families can be as much as your family as your birth families. 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And it's Play-Doh Day. Just because we grow up, it doesn't mean we have to stop having fun. Let your inner child out and play with Play-Doh. If your name is Aldo, Edie, Edith, Miles, Miley, Milo, or Myla, today is your day.
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0: it should be in the middle part two for your Wednesday morning. My Sweet Lord, George Harrison, number one for him in 1971, and in 1967 a number two for The Move and Flowers in the Rain.
1: Mark Gale.

0: by Sharona. There you go. That's a knack on your decade's breakfast. It's the songs that you love to sing along to in the morning. Hopefully we send you out for the day happy, singing all the songs, right?
1: Give me the music. Daddy.
0: Have you been singing that one already? Have you recognised it? And thought, yeah, I know that one. I'll be singing that later too when we play it. That's your 1 Second Wonder for a Wednesday morning. It's Joe.

Max's Midnight Runners, Jackie Wilson said on your Decades Breakfast. Let's do another musical birthday. On this day, 1963, the legend singer-songwriter, what a guy, Richard Marx was born.

you like that from Richard Marx, check him out online. A song called Through My Veins. Oh, my days. It's beautiful. The sexiest song I think I've ever heard. Wonderful. On this day, 1950, David Bellamy was born. That's right, of the Bellamy Brothers.

0: Happy birthday today, David Bellamy of the Bellamy Brothers. Let Your Love Flow. Let's give you the answer to your 1 second wonder for your Wednesday then. This was the 1 second today.
1: Give me the music.
0: The answer, Bryan Adams, Can't Stop This Thing We Started.

Can't Stop This Thing We Started on your Decades Breakfast. I'll tell you what, we left it late playing that. Playing so many great songs, so many great musical memories and birthdays. We are almost out of time. In fact, they might even cut me off. Anyway, Decades Breakfast done. Have a great Wednesday. I'll see you in the morning. More of the songs.

0: From the ashes of an empire, he rose to bring you the very best of country music. Ladies and gentlemen, it's time for the Whiskey and Cigarettes Show, in the company of your Romeo of the Rodeo, your Cowboy Casanova, DJ Nick.
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From his album I Will Stand, Kenny Chesney and She's Got It All, that went to number one in Billboard on August the 30th of 97, Tammy supplied you with How the Leaving Feels, and Seeing Us In was featured artist Brack Jones, an ode to Tom. You are tuned in to the Whiskey and Cigarettes Show in the company of your cabaret Casanova, Remy the Rodeo, and the Italian Genick. Spin the very best, and nothing but the best, of country music for y'all from Alabama to Zach Brown. Our people, as always, we enjoy bringing you crazy facts from around the world. Our first crazy fact is that craft singles, often considered a staple for sandwiches, are not technically classified as cheese. Instead, they must be marketed as a cheese product. Back the tunes, enjoy featured artist Ryan Ernest.

believe that it's been 10 years since we met that summer day. I'm glad he let me change your name. It all started with a little phrase. Meet me in the morning for coffee, baby.

from his album by that same name, Merle Haggard and Mama Tried, that went to number one in Billboard on August the 31st of 1968. Tara Shannon supplied you with I Know Who I Am, and Seeing Us In was featured artist Ryan Ernest and Meet Me in the Morning for Coffee. You are tuned in to the Whiskey and Cigarettes Show in the company of your Cabo Casanova, Remy the Rodeo, Andy Tandajnik, spinning more country music, new and shake a stick at, from Alabama to Zac Brown. 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Back the tunes. 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

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Back the tunes. 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

from his album by that same name, Don Gibson and Woman, Sensuous Woman, that went to number one in Billboard on September the 2nd of 1972, Taryn Papa supplied you with You're the Inspiration, and Seeing Us In was featured artist Terry Knight and Train Track. You are tuned into the Whiskey and Cigarettes Show in the company of your Cabaca Sniver, Remy the Rodeo, and it's Andy Janek. Spin the very best, and nothing but the best, of country music for y'all from Alabama to Zach Brown. And our next crazy fact is that the Ohio State Reformatory uses a location in the film The Shawshank Redemption was saved from demolition and turned into a popular tourist site, purchased from the state for just $1. Back the tunes, enjoy, featured artist, Rusty Dillard.

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1: Tim Davis on Caroline Coastal.

This is the Motown Sound with Tim Davis. I'm here for the next couple of hours playing great music from the Motown era and plenty of artists close to the label. Dancing in the Street by Martha Reeves and the Vandellas started the show. So now, here's the Isley Brothers from 1966 with This Old Heart of Mine.

The Supremes with You Can't Hurry Love. That was released in 1966 as the second single from their studio album Supremes A Go-Go. Now I Can't Help Myself. It's on vinyl, it's in mono. And this is the Four Tops, 1965 on the Motown label. One of the decade's biggest hits.

Chain of Fools by Aretha Franklin. Brilliant song from 1967. Now, Higher Ground. This is written and performed by Stevie Wonder. First appeared on his 1973 album, Inner Visions.

E-Trove by Martha Reeves and the Vandellas from 1963. That's a single version. I Want You Back Now by the Jackson 5 from 1969. This was their first number one hit.

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This is Caroline Coastal.

Needle in a Haystack, The Velvettes. That's on the VIP label. It was written by Norman Whitfield, and it wasn't a great hit, but it's remained very popular. Now Stevie Wonder, 1970. This is Signed, Sealed, Delivered.

Baby, I Love You by the Ronettes. Great girl group single. That's from 1963. Big Phil Spector influence there. Now a Stephen Stills song, Love the One You're With. This is performed by the Isley Brothers. They had a hit with it in 1971 after Stephen Stills had a hit in 1970.

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Child. This is Diana Ross and the Supremes. Now, Diana Ross was right on the edge of her solo career, and she recorded Love Child, which was pretty much a solo single because it was a first Supremes recording without any actual Supremes on it. Here it is, Love Child.

Don't You Worry About a Thing by Stevie Wonder, his third single from his 16th studio album Innovisions from 1973. Now Brenda and the Tabulations, Right on the Tip of My Tongue from 1971, co-written by Van McCoy.

That's Reflections by Diana Ross and the Supremes from 1967. And that was recorded by the Supremes for the Motown label. Now, Backstabbers. This is from 1972 by the OJs.

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It Takes Two, Marvin Gaye and Kim Weston. Yes, two great voices. Well, that's all I need to say about that song. And before the jingle there, we had Superstition by Stevie Wonder. That's from 1972. Now we've got Baby, I Need Your Loving. This is by the Four Tops. It's a 1964 hit single by the Four Tops for the Motown label. And it was their first million seller.

The Tears of a Clown. That's Smokey Robinson and the Miracles, first appearing on their 1967 album Make It Happen. Now War by Edwin Starr. And this is, well, it says in my notes, counterculture era soul song, written by Norman Whitfield and Barrett Strong for the Motown label. This is 1969.

Maker!

Commodores from 1977 with Brick House. That's from their self-titled album, but in the UK that album was released as Zoom. Now the Harlem Shuffle by Bob and Earl. This is from 1963.

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The Four Tops, Loving You Is Sweeter Than Ever, and that was co-written by Stevie Wonder, who also plays drums on that track. Now, Love's Gone Bad, Chris Clark from 1966. Chris Clark was a blue-eyed soul singer.

The second one from Chris Clark tonight. That one's from 1967, and it's I Want to Go Back There Again. And it became very popular on the UK Northern Soul scene. Now, If I Could Build My Whole World Around You, also from 1967. And this is Marvin Gaye and Tammy Terrell from their album United.

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1: The Impressions from 1965. That's People Get Ready, a good gospel influence there. That was written by Curtis Mayfield. Now You Can't Hide From Yourself, Teddy Pendergrass from 1977.

The Impressions, We Must Be In Love. That's from 1977, written by Curtis Mayfield from the album Check Out Your Mind. Now, Close the Door. This is a Gamble and Huff hit song for Teddy Pendergrass in 1978 and was released from his second solo album, Life is a Song Worth Singing.

The Delphonics from 1969 with Didn't I Blow Your Mind This Time on the Philly Groove record label, and it appeared on their third album, which was self-titled, the following year. A great example of the Philadelphia soul style. Now It's Just a Matter of Time by Brooke Benton from 1969.

Teddy Pendergrass, 1977, The Whole Town's Laughing at Me. I've had quite a few requests for Teddy Pendergrass in the last couple of weeks. If you've got a favourite artist or a favourite track, get in touch with me, let me know, I may well play it. Send a postcard to the usual address or email me. Well, it's time to go. That was the Motown Sound for another week. Thank you very much for listening. I'm back next week for another 2 hours of great Motown tracks. Last track tonight is the Commodores, Still. This is the single version. I'm Tim Davis. Bye-bye.

0: Yeah, yeah. 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
1: Ooh.
0: Sis got blah boy, sis got blah boy.
1: Ooh.

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Hi, we're the Mavericks, and you're watching Ram Country on Yahoo Music. We're going to play one of our favorite songs. It's a beautiful song made famous by Glen Campbell called Gentle on My Mind.

0: How have you been?
1: Good.
0: How's your dog?
1: Good.
0: How's college going?
1: Good.
0: All hunky-dory?
1: Yep.
0: You going out tonight?
1: Yep.
0: You going to see your friends?
1: Yep.
0: You going to have a good catch-up?
1: Yep.
0: That should be great.
1: Yep.
0: Where'd you go?
1: Nowhere.
0: Who'd you see?
1: No one.
0: What'd you do?
1: Nothing.
0: Did you have a good time?
1: Yep.
0: What's on tonight?
1: Nothing.
0: You're not seeing your mates?

0: You feeling all right?
1: Yep.
0: How's your ankle?
1: Good.
0: When's your exam?
1: Dunno.
0: Have you done much study?
1: No.
0: What's on tomorrow?
1: Dunno.
0: You playing cricket?
1: Dunno.
0: Enjoying cricket?
1: Sort of.
0: Sort of, eh?

0: How's your girlfriend?
1: Good.
0: Is she away this week?
1: Yep.
0: Well, you must be missing her.
1: Yep.
0: Have you rung her yet?
1: No.
0: Well, I'll catch you later.
1: Yep.
0: Don't get too stressed.
1: No.
0: What's on tomorrow?
1: What?
0: What's on tomorrow?

Pull up. Frank. Headshot. Frank. Sit down. Frank. Stand up. Frank. Pass out. Frank. Wake up. Frank. Faded. Frank. Faded.

0: Tranquil.
1: Head shot.
0: Tranquil.
1: Sit down.
0: Tranquil.
1: Stand up.
0: Tranquil.
1: Pass out.
0: Tranquil.
1: Wake up.
0: Tranquil.
1: Fade it.
0: Tranquil.
1: Fade it.
0: Tranquil. Watch him off,
1: oh man.
0: Girls wanna play.
1: Where's she taking?

Hey, first off today with Elvis Presley, yes, the king of rock and roll. I can remember playing that when we had a brand new installation of a disco kit in a rather large pub. New speakers, new lights and everything. And as I stood up on the stage, they sort of simmered their voices and looked up. And I started with that one because it was an oldies night. And of course, it sounded amazing. And everybody then turned and thought, what is that? A simple song like that, a golden oldie, made all that difference. My memories of Elvis, and she's not you. The Star Sisters next. They were a Dutch vocal group, as we go across the decades, in the 1980s, best known for their nostalgic medleys, celebrating the music of wartime and swing eras in this time, and make the most of it. It's quite a long one, but all the different tunes bring back those wartime memories, flooding back. And although it was wartime, the songs themselves stood the test of time, still played today on all the oldie stations. Amazing. The Star Sisters sounding like they really were the real bands themselves.

Across the decades, with that 65 million records sold, Fats Domino, and that's the well, thanks to hits like that, I suppose, Bloomery Hill. We'll follow that with somebody who sold rather more, a 600 million album sold worldwide. Who could that be? The Beatles, of course. So here they are with a song I haven't played for a long, long time, Blue Jay Way.

Let's Work Together. They already made new from Canned Heat, their version. Let's Work Together. And we're going to do Brian Ferry now. We play him quite often, I suppose, on the Violin Impressions. This is something different, though. He's known as the suave frontman of Roxy Music. He's celebrated for blending art rock with stylish solo hits. Here he is with one of his solo hits, and it's his version of Johnny and Mary. Classic. Have a listen.

making it on their own. That's Stereophonics and Wolf Alice follow. This is won the prestigious Mercury Prize in 2018 for their album Visions of Life. And here they are with the wonderful Delicious Things.

Across the Decades today on The Vinyl Impressions with myself, Martin Brown. Thank you for tuning in. Do appreciate that. Something we did in the 1990s was play Bill Whelan and the shorter versions of Riverdance. This is the full version from 1994, as we're on radio now and it's a broadcast I know you'll appreciate.

friend who could do that dance, you know, where they jump from foot to foot and lift their knees up and break them. And they used to do it as a little thing in the pub whenever we played the river dance. And it was their party piece, stood on the floor in front of the disco console and did that. It was a good 3 minutes of our lives, that was. So the river dance, and a nice one from Bill Whelan. Noah Cohen now, and you'll know this one from more recent times as we're across the decades. All My Love.

Staying with the more recent tracks then, as we do when we go across the decades. Here's Bryan Adams. This one's called A Little More Understanding. Enjoy.

Andrew Ridgeley together with George Michael. We can't believe he's not with us anymore. It's very difficult to understand that. But there we are. These things happen. Brilliant music. What a legacy. We'll finish up with somebody else who left us with some amazing stuff. And this one, a few years ago now, for Aka Bilk. He's been around since the 50s and 60s. But in the 70s and 80s, he was still around doing his thing. And used to hit the charts every now and again in the UK and the rest of Europe. This is Aria. We'll see you again soon. Bye for now. Thanks for tuning.

You know, that is such a feel-good song, don't you think? Prince Philip Mitchell kicking off this week's 2 hours of 70s soul, funk and disco. I'm Aidy Crampton. Hope you have a great day. I've got 2 hours of the very best in our favourite 70s soul songs coming up in just a moment. Plus, we've got an interview with a lovely soul starlet, Chris Clark. Such and lovely lady. She'll be talking to us in about 15 minutes time, and then in the second hour of the show, if you like me are a big fan of Edwin Starr, and in particular records like You're My Mellow, there is an alternative take on the market now. It's been taken from the Motown vaults and it's available on Hayley Records. I'll give that a spin in the second hour of the show. Got Willie Pickett on the way, the lovely Eddie Holman as well. Right now, one of my favourite songs from one of my favourite singers. This is Sandra Wright. And

Willie Pickett on the Stage of Life right here on the 70s Soul, Funk and Disco show. Do you know, in all my years, I've still not been able to find out whether Willie Pickett and Wilson Pickett are the same person. Maybe you can tell me. If so, ad@shinal.co.uk is the place to put me out of my misery. Thank you. Now, next up, Eddie Holman, a man who's about to grace our shores. He's playing with the Signatures in Southampton, London and Northampton through June. I'll tell you more in just a moment. First, we're going to listen to the B-side of This Will Be a Night to Remember. This is called Time Will Tell.

the fabulous Billy Towards, and I Just Love You right here on the 70s Soul, Funk and Disco Show. If you don't know too much about Billy Towards, she really is worth exploring, not least for her Brainstorm days. Of course, she was lead singer with Brainstorm in the late 70s. But try her earlier stuff. I mean, two, let me recommend it. I might be telling you how to suck eggs here, but two records. Magic Corner. Ooh, hairs stand on the back of my neck every time I hear that song. And also a great record called That's When I'll Stop Loving You. Check them out. Not now. Wait until the show's over and then go onto YouTube. Billy Towards, I Just Love You. And before that, Eddie Holman. Lovely gentleman. Can't wait to catch up with him again. He's coming across to the UK to do 3 dates fronting the Signatures. So dates for your diaries then, if you're ready. 6th of June, he'll be performing in Southampton. 7th of June in London and the 8th of June in Northampton. To find out more details about those performances, find The Signatures on Facebook and all will be revealed. Right now, I've got Chris Clark on the phone in about 5 minutes' time. First, we've got to hear from Bill Brand, and this is Baby Love is a Two-Way Street.

is still singing, you know, not for the music industry, but he's singing in his local church in a town called Harvest in Alabama. So if you're ever driving through, pop in on a Sunday morning. The chances are you get to meet the man himself. There's Bill Brandon, Baby Love is a Two-Way Street. I'm Adie Crampton, this is 2 hours of 70s soul, funk and disco, and next up I've got Motown starlet Chris Clark on the phone. But first, let's hear one of my favourite songs of hers.

0: And live on the line, I've got the lady herself, Chris Clark, artist, singer, creator. Tell me about Skegness. We met on the Lincolnshire coast. What a ball. Tell me about it from your end.
1: Oh, I just absolutely loved it. You know, there's no more a generous, incredible audience than that Northern Soul contingent. And Skegness was just, you know what? They breathe life into us. They make us as an artist come alive. It's just like nothing I've ever experienced. The only sad part was that, as I understand it, the last one.
0: Yes, apparently so. Well, I'm sure it's the last one at Butlins at Skegness, but there will be other venues. And Russ, you know, he'll seek it out and continue it, I'm sure. It's too good to die.
1: Oh, gosh, I hope so. Yeah. It'd be a shame to lose that. Just the whole energy of it is...
0: Well, that's
1: incredible.
0: Right. There was a real buzz, wasn't there? And it's a great gathering.
1: Yeah.
0: It's a great to get together. And I mean, I think, as an onlooker, I think you seem to enjoy it just as much as a punter, as a spectator, as you did as an artist.
1: Oh,
0: because you were down there in the crowd, you were photographing, you were just having a ball of a time talking to people. It was lovely.
1: Yeah, it's incredible. It's invigorating.
0: Yeah, good. So tell me how you got into music then, Chris, because you started at a really young age, didn't you?
1: Yes, I did. I left home just as I turned 17.
0: But you've been singing professionally
1: been
0: before
1: working,
0: that, haven't you?
1: Yeah, I started very young when I was in seventh grade. I was with high school groups, and when I got into high school, I was with college groups, and I was working nightclubs, and I went on a couple of bus tours.
0: Yeah.
1: And then when I left, I spent a year in L.A., Well, and then actually I went up to Seattle for a little while.
0: Okay.
1: And then when I came back, I met Hal Davis.
0: Ah.
1: So
0: that was a handy man to know, because he was well known in the industry, wasn't he?
1: Yeah, he was. And he cut me on a couple of tunes, put them in my hand, and sent me back to Detroit to meet Mr. Gordy.
0: Fantastic. That must have been a dream come true, because I mean Motown was the label. It was up and coming. It was vibrant. It was new. It was a whole new distinctive sound. And how does a white girl stand a chance of getting onto a black label? Tell me that.
1: Oh, I'll tell you, he didn't want me just because I was. He said, you know, I don't want a white girl with all my producers. It's just going to be a hassle.
0: Well,
1: and I was like, how dare you?
0: Yeah.
1: You know, all I want to do is sing. Blah blah blah blah blah. So he listened to the acetate, and then he said, well, let me hear you sing live.
0: Okay.
1: And I said, well, do you have a keyboard? Duh. And he said, yeah. So he took me to a keyboard, and he said, what are you going to sing? And I said, oh, I want to sing All I Could Do Was Cry. It's an Etta James tune.
0: Right, yes.
1: And he looked at me kind of funny, and he said, do you want me to play it with you, play it for you? And I said, well, no, the chords are kind of complicated. I'll do it. And so while I was singing it, he was just looking down my throat. I can't explain it. And so when I got done, he said, follow me. And he took me into Holland Dozier's office.
0: Okay.
1: And he said, oh, got this little white girl, and I might be signing, and she's going to sing something. Do you want me to play it for you? No, I'll do it. Chords are complicated. So I sat down, and I sang All I Could Do Is Cry Again. Now those two are looking at me, and then he took me into Smokey's office. Same thing. I didn't find out until 2 years later that he wrote All I Could Do Was Cry. I had no idea.
0: Oh, dear. Lovely story. So, I mean,
1: yeah.
0: But he was understandably reluctant to sign white girls, because this was at the height of the racial tension, wasn't it? Especially in Detroit. You were only a couple of years away from the riots.
1: Oh, yeah. And when those happened, they used to have to put me in the back of the car under a blanket.
0: Wow. Because
1: they had, you know, they had soldiers on the roof, you know, the National Guard.
0: Yeah.
1: So, yeah, and some of our engineers remember running out of the building with the 2-inch tapes because they were afraid that it was going to get torched, which it didn't.
0: Goodness me. Goodness me. So, when Barry Tucker saw your talent and decided to sign you for Motown, he rather mentored you, didn't he?
1: Yeah, he did for a number of years. And he wrote a couple of tunes for me, and we wrote some together, and then I just took off doing anything creative that I could handle.
0: Great. But
1: yeah, he was my mentor.
0: of course, singing wasn't the only thing you did at Motown. What was it like working there? Because was it everybody had a go at everything? Because you did a bit of songwriting, you did a bit of arranging. You even worked as receptionist for a while, didn't you? I mean, what was it like?
1: No, that part wasn't true.
0: Oh, right. Ah, there's a myth.
1: Yeah, I think that was Martha.
0: Ah, yes, Martha Reeves was a receptionist, wasn't she? And didn't Berry Gordy also have you co-write the screenplay to Lady Sings the Blues? You got an Oscar nomination for that.
1: Right. He said, I'm making a movie and I have this script I want you to read. I really like it. And so I said, oh, well, okay. And so he sent it to me and it was horrible.
0: Oh, right.
1: It was absolutely wretched. And I said, you can't do that. Oh, no, I'm going to make this movie. I said, you can't do that. That's horrible. I mean, that doesn't even make sense. He said, then rewrite it.
0: Right.
1: I said, well, I've never written a script. I'll put someone with you who knows the form. And I said, okay. And he said, yeah, there's two tickets waiting for you at the office there.
0: Wow. Well,
1: come back and write it. And that's what I did. They stopped production for, I think, 2 months.
0: Yeah.
1: While I rewrote the whole thing.
0: And
1: they shot the last day. They shot the scene that I turned in that day. That's how close to the wire.
0: Wow, hand to mouth. That's just in time, isn't it? Tell me about the anthem that is Do I Love You? Because, of course, Frank Wilson's original version was only released on a promo, and I don't think yours saw release until 2000 or something. Tell me about how that came about.
1: Yeah, he wrote it, and I was the one that released it initially. I love that song.
0: So that got a release in the
1: 60s, later on, I think one was released with him. But I don't know if it was actually released and promoted or what.
0: No, I don't think so. It was cut from what I've read. It was dropped, but there were some demos went out to radio stations. From what I've read, that was actually due to come out on the VIP label, but somehow they decided against. What an opportunity missed. But so how did you come to be singing that? Did he write it for you? Word around the campfire is you did a demo on it to show people how it should be sung. But, I mean, you saw the reaction at Skegness when Do I Love You was performed.
1: Oh, yeah. They close all their finales with it.
0: Yeah.
1: And this was the first year I got to sing on one.
0: On to your album, then. You brought out an LP on the Motown imprint called Soul Sounds. And that was a bit of a departure from the traditional music associated with Motown, because it was far more bluesy, wasn't it? Tell me about that. Did you have a lot of fun making that?
1: Oh, yeah. And it was my first album there, so it was the things that I cut.
0: Great tracks.
1: And they cut a little bit with everybody. I like If You Should Walk Away.
0: Yeah.
1: And Sweeter As the Days Go By.
0: Yeah.
1: Yeah.
0: Love's Gone Bad.
1: Huh?
0: Love's Gone Bad?
1: Oh, yeah.
0: The thing for me about that is that Motown records habitually sort of, they tend to repeat to fade to end the song, but Love's Gone Bad is just, it's an abrupt ending.
1: That's because I couldn't ad-lib.
0: Right.
1: I mean,
0: tell
1: where
0: me
1: I
0: about
1: came
0: that.
1: From, it's funny, I wasn't a blues singer, I just had a blues edge. I mean,
0: okay.
1: I kept getting thrown out of folk groups. So I hadn't listened to black music coming up. So when I was in with Holland Dozier, we got to the end of the song and they said, okay, now this is going to go and just sing anything you want. I mean, anything, just go for it.
0: Right.
1: And so they were playing the Vamp and I was going, Love's Gone Bad in the midnight hour.
0: Right.
1: Oh, yeah. And this, all of a sudden the sound stopped. And Brian said, you're kidding me, right? I said, no, I don't know how to add this. So that's why it ended like that.
0: Well, that's one of the tracks that is pure Motown magic. Tell me about your second LP then. Now, that was on Motown's other label, because you started out on VIP, then you transferred to Motown, and they opened a new label called Weed.
1: Yeah, they were trying to break me.
0: Yeah.
1: You know, and they were trying for kind of like an underground hippie thing.
0: Yeah.
1: And Deke Richards, who's passed now, was in charge of putting it all together.
0: Whose idea was it to involve an elephant?
1: Oh, listen, I was lucky on that elephant. Well, I like animals.
0: Yeah.
1: And I'm kind of renowned for it. I raised lions for about 12 years.
0: Wow.
1: They were afraid to get another white girl. They thought it might be genetic. I had a couple of cougars and a jaguar.
0: Wow.
1: And, So that was sort of what the animal thing was.
0: Yeah.
1: And Deke actually wanted that elephant to get up on its hind legs and for me to wave a hat.
0: Right.
1: I told him if I could throw down off that elephant, I would kick his butt. He was suggesting it. Well, and then the back has me sitting on a I think it was a mule.
0: All right.
1: But and we were up near a mountain, and it wasn't a regular mule. It was a show business mule, which means its trainer talked to it with hand signals.
0: Okay.
1: So he and Deke got into a discussion, and this bugger started to go down over the hill. And I was like pulling at the reins, and he was just ignoring me. He had no concept of what pulling at the reins meant. It didn't mean anything.
0: Wow.
1: So I started screaming for them, and I was afraid to startle them, and I was afraid to like try to jump off. You know, it was just hysterical. I felt like I was on a runaway locomotive or something.
0: Brilliant. I've now got a mental image of you being trotting off into the sunset on the back of it. Lovely.
1: Yeah, really.
0: Right, Chris, she'll trot off. Thank you very much again for giving this time.
1: Thank you so
0: it was
1: much.
0: Absolute delight to meet you at Skegness.
1: Oh, God.
0: And congratulations.
1: It was a delight meeting you, too.
0: Congratulations on a wonderful performance. Thank you.
1: Thank you.

fabulous sound of the Drifters, and you've got to pay your dues on the 70s Soul, Funk and Disco show. Next up, I've got a big 70s song from the Isley Brothers, who are about to be touring the UK. I'll tell you more in just a minute.

don't you just love the horns in that song? Fabulous. Maybe it's because I'm a tuba player myself that I think there ought to be more brass instrumentation in soul music. Us brass guys have got to stick together, you know. There's Ann Peebles from 1972. I'm going to tear your playhouse down right here on the 70s Soul Funk and Disco Show. And before that, the Isley Brothers, who are about to be doing some dates here in the United Kingdom come June, which actually sounds a long way away, but it's not, is it? Only another 3 months. They're playing Glasgow on the 24th of June, Leeds on the 26th at the First Direct Arena, which is where I'll be catching up with them, Bournemouth on the 28th of June, and then London Eventim Apollo on July the 1st. So, if you want to go and see Ronald and Ernie Isley in concert, then now's the time to do it. I've got Bobby Taylor coming up in just a moment. After the Reality Band and Show, which is a song that always gets people talking on the Sunday chill-out scene up and down the country here in the United Kingdom. This, though, is the sound...

You know, to get hold of an original copy of that is quite difficult. So thanks to the guys at Athens of the North Records, who've re-released it legitimately, 10 years ago now. So there's no excuse not to have it in your record collection. What a great song. Gangsta Boy from 1977. I've got another song from 1977 to take us to the end of this hour. It's from Best Friend Around, but I'm going to play that after Bobby Taylor. Bit of Motown on the 70s Soul Funk.